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1: Fayetteville Zone, J. Cole is coming off the request lines. And you still have a lot of time to get your request to me by dropping me a message on our Instagram page at Foxy99NC. While you there, hit that follow button and look me up as well. You can find me on the IG and on TikTok at DJProblem300. That roll call is right now, and I will follow back. Here's Kalani on It's a Problem Radio with DJ Problem. 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It's the Biz Stick. It's Foxy99.

are Drake. We're number one, baby. With the number one champ for all the new music. They want something new. Foxy 99. Give it to them. The Big Stick.

No, she thinks she me when she driving the sport. 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Lit up the city when I got a torch. I went and got it, I didn't have a choice. I'm from the dirty, we took the north. 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Yeah, Mrs. Trendsetter, whatever she do, they bite.

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Here's Future. 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But this is Poppin' Radio with DJ Problem, only on your number one station. It's the Biz Stick. 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
1: 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That's when I knew that your heart was scarring. 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
1: 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All I got for chicks is big sticks and bubble gum. 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
2: 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I go by the name of Charlamagne Tha God from the world's most dangerous morning show, The Breakfast Club. 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
5: 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North Carolina families are paying more, so Washington, D.C. should be focused on bringing costs down. Roy Cooper will stand up to Trump and his Republican allies and put North Carolina families first. Early voting is October 15th through the 31st, and Election Day is Tuesday, November 3rd. Make a plan to vote for Roy Cooper.
6: 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I'm running for Senate, and I approve this message.
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16: Good morning, I'm Anna Rivera. Just 2 weeks into the school year, an investigation is underway in Cumberland County after a school bus mechanic raised concerns about safety. Last week, Robert Tilburg became emotional, telling the school board he's responsible for maintaining 38 buses with little support. Days later, the district started an independent review. It showed 5 bus mechanic positions are vacant, so each mechanic is responsible for about 32 buses. In a statement, Superintendent Dr. Eric Bracey said, quote, "We want our families and employees to know that CCS is listening and taking responsible action." The district says it is committed to transparency and will share updates when they are available. New this morning, the Pentagon's official watchdog group released a special report about the war in Iran. It says Iranian strikes have damaged and destroyed hundreds of buildings and structures at U.S. bases across the Middle East. The cost of the damage estimated at $184 million. The inspector general also acknowledged the depletion of key U.S. weapon stockpiles. And turning now to your Emmys recap, Widow's Bay breaking records with 14 wins last night, including Best Comedy Series. Meanwhile, The Pitt won Best Drama. Jean Smart won Outstanding Lead Actress in a Comedy Series for a fifth year in a row for Hacks. And some other memorable moments, Michael J. Fox received the Bob Hope Humanitarian Award, and Sally Field honored her friend, Dolly Parton.
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11: Good Monday morning. We start your day with mostly clear skies and temperatures in the upper 60s and low 70s. We'll see plenty of sunshine this afternoon with just some passing clouds. Highs will reach the upper 80s and low 90s, and we'll keep just a slim rain chance. We're mostly clear overnight into Tuesday morning. Temperatures will be cooler in the 60s. Then Tuesday, highs will reach the mid-80s, and we'll see plenty of sunshine throughout the day. I'm meteorologist Grant Skinner with WRAL, Fayetteville's local weather station.
7: Right now, downtown Fayetteville, 73 degrees and clear. And now back to the Breakfast Club on the Big Stick, Foxy 99.
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11: She said actually, no, like she had no faith in you.
12: Believe, no faith at all. But did you come and you
13: had
12: fun?
13: No, I had faith. I had a great time. That was my only birthday plans, honestly. So it came perfect timing. I didn't really have fun for nothing. And that you really made my weekend. So I truly appreciate
12: thank
13: it.
12: You,
13: and I
12: want
13: to say thank you to you and the team. Yes. So well, today's my actual birthday.
14: Did you enjoy the show?
11: Happy birthday, Mama.
12: Happy birthday.
13: I did. It was great.
14: That's what's up.
13: Thank cracking you. On all of y'all. Both of y'all, boy.
12: Damn.
13: It was hilarious.
11: You just snitched on her. You ain't
14: well,
11: never get no tickets
14: anymore.
12: That's so good.
13: Thank you.
11: Have a good one, Mama.
13: All right, you too.
14: Envy not bald-headed, though.
12: No, sometimes he is.
11: No, I'm not. I got a little.
12: So like, you will shave that off, and then like you'll grow back in.
14: Nah, man. You think you slick. She actually talking about me and Lauren when she be making that joke. Whenever she say two bald headed bitches, she talking about me and Lauren. Lauren had grew. She
12: She's
14: ain't bald no
12: bald.
14: More.
12: Exactly.
11: Wow.
12: I'm not talking about
14: you. First was telling that joke, it was me and Lauren. I know what's going on.
11: Get it off your chest. 800-585-1051. If you need to vent, hit us up now. It's the Breakfast Club. Good morning.
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0: We can get on the phone right now. He'll tell you what it is.
2: We live?
3: Hello, who's this?
4: Hey, my name's Emma. How y'all doing?
3: Hey,
5: good morning.
3: Emma, good morning. Get it off your chest, Emma.
4: Oh, my God. So, I'm newly married, and my mother-in-law has just been, like, on my back since me and my man got engaged. Mm-hmm. And I'm just still trying to figure out, like, what the problem is.
6: She just wants some grandkids. You know what it is.
5: Yeah.
4: Oh, no. I don't think it's that. I think it's, like, so my man is the only son. His dad not around. His grandfather passed away a long time ago. So she don't really got no men in her life. And for real, she just thinks he's jealous.
5: Mm. You think your mom-in-law is jealous? That's very, very possible. I saw a movie on Tubi like that. Girl. It's called Ain't No Woman Good Enough for My Son. It is so good.
3: It's very common because you got to think that you know, most boys are mama boys, right?
5: Mm-hmm.
3: And that the fact that you just took her son away, and now the things that he would do with mom, he's doing with you, and I'm sure mom feels the way.
5: He still got to have his own damn life. That is so freaky deaky.
3: No, I wasn't thinking about freaky. I'm talking about, you know, buying gifts, going out to lunch, doing dinner, making them phone calls, and a lot of moms, like, that's their sons, you know?
5: Yeah, but some moms overdo it. They become obsessed with their children, you know, with their sons, especially in this case. It sounds just like that movie, girl. I don't know if I'm getting the title right, but yeah, girl, that's like a real thing in real life.
4: No, it, like, definitely is a movie. And it's a shame because, like, the more that he's been leveling up with me, the less that she wants to, like, mess with us. And she's basically, like, disowned him. And I'm like, girl, like, if you want grandkids, you're not going to see them. So I'm just so disappointed with her. Like, you're a grown woman. What the f***?
6: I'm going to be honest with you, man. I got to hear the mommy side of the story.
5: No.
6: I got to hear both sides. You know what I mean?
5: What is your husband saying about it?
4: He, in the beginning, was, like, a little bit non-confrontational because she said, like, all types of things, like, trying to put her hands on me, talk bad about her family, and basically be like, you left us for her. And he's, like, not doing too much about it until maybe, like, a couple months before we got married and he got really about it. Because, like, he's like, listen, I got my own life. Like, I'm a mechanic now. Like,
5: Yo, his mother said you left us for her. Try to put her hands on it. I know, but that's so creepy. Like, you don't feel like that's a little obsessive? Come on. Mom, go get your back blown out or something. Like, come on. Like, want some outside, I got a groove back.
4: Yeah.
5: She's too old
4: for
5: that.
4: He was mostly raised by grandma. So I'm like, that's not even your mom for real.
6: She can back up. That's not their mom for real.
4: Yeah, I mean, he was raised by grandma. He lived with grandma. Mom, I understand, like, we're working two jobs. I'm very, like, understanding with a single mom. But he calls his mom my mom, and he only says I love you to her.
6: Damn.
5: Yeah, so that's some deep family trauma, obviously. It's a lot going on there. But, you know, congratulations, because you just got married.
3: Thank you, Emma.
4: Thank you, I appreciate
5: you. Period.
3: Get it off your chest, 800-585-1051. If you need to vent, you can hit us up right now. Now, when we come back, we got the latest with Lauren. She wanted me to tease. Tyler Perry is taking a step back from everything, and she'll explain why when she comes back.
5: What?
3: Yes, so don't move.
5: We got to get the other half of the season of Beauty and the Black.
3: Well, Lauren will break it down when she comes back.
6: A lot of people that don't appreciate Tyler Perry. Tyler Perry is one of those people that folks be too busy hating on when they should be sitting around trying to learn something from.
5: Right.
3: All right, well, now, this is the tease you want me to say. Okay. The biggest force in black TV may be taking a step back. We'll let you know when we come back in less than 10 minutes.
5: Yo, you already told us who it was.
3: I know, but I didn't read the whole thing. Like, you didn't read the whole thing? I didn't read the whole thing. I didn't read the whole thing. All right, we'll give that when we come back, so don't move. It's The Breakfast Club. Good morning.
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0: LL Cool B.
11: Talk to me.
12: All right, guys. Good morning.
13: Good morning. Good morning.
0: Peace, so, LL Cool B.
12: So last night, the 2026 Emmys went down in L.A. And like when we do our producer meetings at night, whenever these big award shows are happening, we will write down the topic. But I always say, let's just watch the show, see what happens naturally that we'll want to talk about, especially when it comes to like our things, like us, like the black actors, black shows. Child, I was watching it last night, and I was just like, you know, most award shows, I was like, yo, this is really, really white. But it was a real, like, conversation. So following the Emmys last night, Emmys So White began to trend because there was one actor, this is the primetime Emmys, so they separated from the Creative Arts Emmys, which 50 Cent took an Emmy home for, right? Mm-hmm. So there's one black actor, his name is Ernest Hardin Jr., who won Outstanding Guest Actor in a Drama Series for his role as Louis Cloverfield in On the Pit, that took home a primetime Emmy out of all those that were nominated.
0: I don't watch The Pit. Anybody in here watch The Pit?
12: I don't. No,
13: I don't
12: watch
13: really
12: The Pit.
13: Good though.
0: Yeah, I heard
13: yes. Lawrence Robinson is in it. Shout out to Lawrence.
12: Good. Yeah, but there were people that were nominated. We had Sterling K. Brown, Zendaya, Coleman Domingo, Janelle James, Tyler James Williams for various categories. I know On the Carpet because. Outside of it being like the whole Emmy So White conversation and us not being represented in the winners, there were people that were kind of upset at Miss Shirley Ralph because she called out the TV Academy for how they placed some of the categories and said, you know, certain things were unfair. Let's take a listen to Shirley Ralph on the carpet talking about Abbott Elementary's nomination.
14: Abbott Elementary, top of the conversation, nominated for Best Cast. I'm looking forward to a win since we're the only real comedy in the category.
15: Ooh, and you heard it here first.
14: Yeah, you did.
12: Yeah, there were other shows that were in the category.
15: Cheryl.
12: The Bear, Hacks, Nobody Wants This, Only Murders in the Building. I don't watch these shows, but I mean, this has been a conversation about these award shows.
0: Abbott Elementary is so good that
13: hilarious.
0: At this point, people take it for granted.
12: Yeah. What? Yes.
0: You know what I'm saying?
13: Like, it's really
0: like,
13: funny.
0: It's almost like it's reached a level of consistency that you don't even acknowledge it the way that you should. If I had to liken it to something, it's like watching... I'm just using this as an example because LeBron James been in the league for so long. He's so good that people just forget.
1: Take it for granted.
0: He's been so good for so long. That's what Abbott Elementary is to me.
1: Yeah, because he's still scoring 20 and people just like act like he's old in this day and age, but he's still busting.
0: Abbott is great.
12: It's amazing. And every time we have these award show conversations, we always mention Abbott Elementary in some way, regardless if they're winning. Regardless if they're winning in the category or not. So I think people see it and they're like, oh, look, there's us. But, you know, we're back having these conversations.
0: I think since Abbott's come out, they've been nominated at the Emmys every year.
12: And yeah, so
0: pretty much, right?
12: I can remember, but listen,
13: man,
12: not hard fact here.
13: So good,
12: it is. Well, speaking of representation, and all the things.
0: And one more, Yaya was nominated, right, for Wonder Man.
12: Yes.
0: Now I don't know any of the other people in the category. I don't even know who else was in that category. So I only watched Wonder Man. And the only problem I have with these award shows is it's hard for me to say if somebody got robbed if I didn't see the other product.
1: Right.
0: You know what I mean? Out of that category, what are the shows in that category?
12: I'm trying to look at it right now.
0: I watched Wonder Man, and he did a phenomenal job in that, but I don't know what else is in that category.
12: Outstanding lead actor in a comedy series?
0: Yes.
12: Yeah, so it was Yahya Abdul-Mateen for Wonder Man, Steve Carell for Rooster, Jason Segel for Shrinking, and Martin Short, Only Murders in the Building.
0: Shrinking is good. My wife watches that.
12: And the winner was Matthew Rhys for Widow's Bay.
0: I don't even know what that is.
12: You mean neither, but...
0: I didn't even know Wonder Man was a comedy.
12: I didn't either.
0: Wonder Man was a comedy?
12: I didn't think of it as a comedy.
0: Me neither.
12: All right. Well, yeah. So speaking of representation and us needing that representation, Tyler Perry, who is like the representation for us in these big studio spaces, and people are not going to appreciate it until they don't have it no more.
0: That's
12: it's
0: right.
12: Talking about his plans to take a step back from things eventually and move to Puerto Rico. Let's take a listen.
16: Is there ever a day that you are going to chill the hell out?
17: Yes, I am officially, you're the first to hear this. I'm officially moving to Puerto Rico.
4: No, this is real.
16: Is that exclusive?
4: Yep. Mm-hmm. Moving to Puerto Rico at the top of the year, and I'm pulling back a whole lot.
16: I don't believe that. Okay. Your publicist is shaking her head and saying no.
4: No, that's the truth.
16: Is it really?
4: That is the truth, yeah.
16: What's inspired this?
4: Which one? The move?
16: The move.
4: Oh, getting older. So it's like, it's time to slow down a little bit, enjoy more time with my son, and just take it all in.
16: Take it all in?
4: Yeah, yeah.
0: Love AKA, that. I'm sick of you N-words. I've had enough. Y'all get on my damn nerves.
13: Shut up. That is not what he's saying. You do not care.
0: Right? Stop hating on the people you should be learning from. Drop on the clues bomb for Tyler Perry. Tyler Perry's earned it at this point. If he wants to go walk away and kick his feet up,
1: I just want to let people know, if you live in Puerto Rico and you're a resident of Puerto Rico, you do not pay federal personal income tax on
0: it. It's N-words like this.
13: Yo.
0: That's exact N-words like this.
13: N-words
0: like this guy right here.
1: I didn't say it was him. I'm not saying it's him. I'm just saying just residents.
12: I didn't think about the taxes when I heard that. What I thought about was, as long as I can remember TV and like things that you would watch when it comes to like black household, Tyler Perry has always been bringing us something new. Yeah. I don't know. I mean, he could take a step back and hire people because the studio, I'm sure, will still be there. But like, what does that look like when he's not as involved? Because we always hear that he's super involved.
0: Yeah, I mean, Tyler will still have a lot of work out here in these streets, I'm sure. He has so much content. You know what I mean?
12: Yeah, I get you.
1: They'll still be producing content. He'll just...
12: Yeah.
1: Be relaxing and chilling.
12: Right. Well, speaking of, you know, what that relaxing and chilling life may look like, because that was today's show with Justin Sylvester. He also, during this press run for Why Did I Get Married Again, spoke to Jennifer Hudson on the Jay Hud Show, and he talks about why he is never getting married. Let's take a listen.
5: Now, you've made 3 movies, as we know.
4: I don't know where you're going with this, but you can pull up on it.
5: About marriage.
4: Yes.
5: You gonna get married?
4: Nope.
13: You married?
5: Nope. You don't want to be.
4: It's not the marriage that bothers me, it's the divorce. Everybody that I know that did well and went broke, it was because of a divorce. So I'm good just being free.
13: Damn.
1: 50 Cent says that a lot too.
12: That's a lot of people.
1: A lot of people say that when it comes to to get married.
0: Like who are these guys gonna meet at this stage in their life?
13: I was about to say,
0: I think we take for granted that we've been with our significant others. I've been with my wife for 28 years.
1: Like, I've been with my wife for 31.
13: I don't think y'all take that for granted, but I do agree with you saying, who is Tyler Perry, like a Tyler Perry gonna marry?
12: Because he's Tyler Perry
13: right now.
12: Well, I even thought about like what his dating life would look like. And he, you know, on the Today Show was talking about the fact that he hasn't been on a date in 30 years. I don't think he could date publicly. Take a listen.
4: When I wrote the first one, I thought, you know, marriage might be a good idea at some point. But at this age, I'm like, no, that's not a good idea for me. So, no, won't be any marriage for me.
16: So you've scared yourself out of getting married.
4: By watching my own movie.
16: Now, is that something that comes up on the first date? Like, how you doing? Nice to see you. I won't get married ever.
4: I haven't been on a date in 30 years. I couldn't even tell you what's said on the first date. But no, haven't been. Haven't been.
0: Folks just want Tyler to get married because they want to see him do his first dance. That's all. People like seeing Tyler dance.
12: Oh, because he was coming down the tunnel on J-Hud.
0: You know what I'm saying?
12: He
0: was cutting that rug coming down that J-Hud line.
13: Gathered them damn slacks and got busy.
12: No, okay. His performances would be fire, too, because they'd be having a music selections throughout his certain ones of his movies.
1: I wonder why Tyler Perry didn't pull up on us.
12: I text his team and asked. I don't know.
13: You know why he moved to Puerto Rico.
12: No, it's not because of me.
0: I ain't say you. That girl.
12: I thought you said because
0: that
12: you.
0: Light skinned boy over there.
1: What's right?
0: That
1: little bitch. I ain't do nothing. That wasn't me.
12: You did something to Tyler Perry?
1: No, I did not.
13: Damn.
1: I did not.
12: Listen.
1: No, I did not.
12: Okay.
1: We've been in support of Tyler Perry up here. Salute to Tyler
12: always,
1: Perry.
12: Always in support of Tyler Perry, yes. But yeah.
13: Did y'all watch Why Did I Get Married again?
12: I did. I watched it over the weekend.
13: It was good.
12: I liked it. I did. It was a lesson about learning that your parents are real people.
13: So all of them got kids now.
12: Yeah, and you know, you got these marriages in your family that you think are so perfect until you get to the point where like you're having to go through things yourself.
13: Right.
0: That's why I tell you, always sit down and talk to your parents, because when you have that conversation with your parents, you'll realize that they had a life way before you came.
12: Mm-hmm. Yeah.
13: And Tyler is good for messaging like that.
12: Always has a message built in somewhere.
1: He has a great heart. Tyler has a great heart.
13: To the shows, to the movies, he always got a message.
0: Trying to clean it up.
12: It's not about to say he ain't coming. When I sent the text, they said he did all that press last week. I'm like, all right, y'all.
1: Man, Tyler, cool.
12: That was the latest for the hour.
1: All right. Now, when we come back, we got front page news, so don't go anywhere. It's the Breakfast Club. Good morning.
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0: No, show looks like you know, this girl was drunk.
1: Water.
2: Morning, everybody. It's DJ Envy, Jess Hilarious, Charlamagne Tha God. We are the Breakfast Club. Let's get in some front page news. Now on Monday Night Football, the Chiefs beat the Broncos 31-10. What's up, Mimi?
1: I am amazed that Patrick Mahomes came back already. I mean, he tore his ACL and his LCL. That's what it was. The other injury was a LCL. And I was like, yo, he was gone for like 273 days. That's like 9 months. And you back on the football field already?
2: Mm-hmm.
1: Wow.
3: And then the Ravens... They just ate it up on a...
1: She don't know what she's talking about, y'all.
3: What are you talking about? Yes, they played the Indianapolis Colts.
2: So when do you decide if you're a Steelers fan or Ravens fan?
3: Because
2: you
3: was both fans. Please be quiet. No, I'm not. I am a Baltimore Ravens fan. Okay.
2: You was never a Steelers fan?
3: I was when I was in high school in Pennsylvania. But then I was like, I came to my senses like, what the hell? And then I went home to the Ravens. Yeah, thank you. Shout out to them.
2: Good morning, Mimi.
4: Good morning, MB, Jess, Charlamagne. How y'all doing this hour?
1: Peace, Mimi Brown.
3: We good.
4: Good morning. All right, so Front Page is sponsored by Morgan & Morgan, America's largest law firm. So, you know, this whole conversation about AI has really been trending lately, and I know last week we talked about it a little bit, but AI researchers, they are warning that the technology is moving faster than they know how to control it. So now some of the people who are running the biggest AI companies are sounding the alarm, too. Anthropic CEO is calling on the industry to slow down. I believe we have that audio.
5: I won't lie to you. There are real dangers. And I think for too long, the industry lied to people about the fact that this technology had risk. It doesn't mean we need to panic today. It doesn't mean we need to shut it all down. What I would say, it's a warning sign. It's a warning sign that we need to slow down. The AI kill switch could be a good idea, but I don't think banning it, completely banning it, is the right approach.
4: And so he's getting support from OpenAI co-founder and CEO Sam Altman and ex-AI founder Elon Musk. But President Trump, he is pushing back. He's calling it a hoax and saying the U.S. can't afford for China to take the lead. Let's listen to that.
6: So whoever wins, AI wins. And we can put guardrails, we can do this and that, but I think you have a lot of negative forces that are bringing it up that shouldn't be bringing it up, and they're bringing up things that won't happen.
2: Yeah, I mean, I still think it's scary. The fact that AI was going, what, rogue the other week and mm-hmm. went into somebody's account and, you know, mm-hmm. broke through the passcodes without anybody telling it to do that. If it did it for that time, like, you know, what's the stop for anything else? You know what I mean? So it is very scary. I think we do need those guardrails. And I think we need to figure out how we can control it, because it seems like it's controlling itself.
3: And the crazy thing is, I'm watching X-Files, yo, and it was an episode that happened. Season 1, episode 8, that happened.
1: I mean, it's a bunch of movies that have already shown this. I mean, there definitely should be some type of regulation. But I've been hearing that a lot of these warnings are just a weird way of them flexing to show how far advanced their company's AI models are, because a lot of these companies are preparing to go public.
2: Public, yeah.
4: Yeah, I've heard something.
1: I don't know what's true and what's not true. Mm-hmm. But.
4: Yeah, it's really hard to tell, especially when you're getting doomsday, you know, time bomb ticking stuff about the world coming to an end. Mm-hmm.
1: I'm old enough to remember we've seen this before. This feels like Y2K. Like, I remember it was like when the clock strikes, you know, midnight. On the year 2000, planes are going to fall out the sky, and, you know, the infrastructure is going to go out, and the electric grid is going to shut down. I've heard these same things before.
2: Yeah, but that was just because of the date, right? Because they said when you go into from 1999 to 2000, they were saying that the dates weren't going to be regulatory.
1: No, it was the technology in the system.
2: But it was because of the date. This is a computer date. Is actually doing things on its own. That's totally two different things.
1: I don't know.
4: And now to Texas, guys, where a daycare is.

0: She's then accused of grabbing the four-year-old, shaking him, and then encouraging her son to hit him. The video shows the teacher grabbing the little boy and then sweeping her leg from underneath him, and then sending that child into the air and crashing onto the floor. So there was also another teacher in the room who did not step in to help. And when the boy's mother arrived, she said he was crying hysterically. Let's listen.
1: I knew from his cry and the look on his face that something had happened. And from that point on, I said, I need to see the cameras.
2: I was mortified once she showed me what actually happened on the video.
1: The trust that I put in this daycare, they failed us.
3: That is insane.
4: I want them parents to get their money, but I also want them parents to get 5 minutes with that teacher that did that little leg sweep to their child. You need just a little bit of violence, just a little bit. I ain't saying nobody got to get killed. Mm-hmm. I just saying we just need a little bit of violence sometime. Mm-hmm. You don't think so?
3: Yeah. Yes.
4: Yeah. Did you see that court case with a guy, this was some years ago when that coach or whatever had molested those kids, and the father was like, Judge, can I just get 3 minutes with this guy? He just wanted some time to put some hands on him. And then he charged him. Like, you just need a little bit of violence. Just a little bit.
5: Yeah. What would make y'all even do that?
4: You see what I'm saying?
3: What a four-year-old.
0: I know. Yeah. The family says the daycare, the staff told them that the boys had just gotten into a fight and the teacher separated them. But after seeing that surveillance video, the family's attorney says what happened inside that classroom was something different. I think we had that really quickly.
6: This place looked like a child fight club. It felt like one. This kid was thrown around like a human rag doll by somebody that was supposed to protect him.
4: See what I'm saying? I got a little innocent four-year-old at the house. I need violence, just a little bit of violence to that teacher.
0: Yeah.
4: It has to happen. Okay, just a little bit. A little slap in the face.
0: The little boy. They say he suffered bruises, scratches, and he has headaches, and he's now afraid to go back to that
3: I need more than slaps in the face. Now he got headaches.
4: That's what I'm saying. The same fight club you set up for them kids, now you got to square up with me as a dad.
5: Like, damn.
4: If you're a woman, you got to square up with me as the mother.
5: Holy
4: okay?
3: No square up. We got a 10 verse one you.
4: Not 10 verse 1. That's crazy. 10 verse 1 is crazy.
3: You slap my kid. Okay. You trip my kid.
4: You don't need a 10 verse 1. You'll kill a woman.
5: Yo, he always adds something. He said, you slap my kid. And then you put.
4: You know what I'm saying?
3: About you trip my kid. My kid got headaches now and all this other stuff.
5: We know you just trying to get home to that movie.
3: That's right.
0: Yeah. Yeah, and Texas regulators, they're investigating, and they cited the daycare, but the daycare has not responded to this lawsuit. So that investigation is definitely ongoing, you guys.
5: Crazy.
0: It's very, very crazy. All right, well, that is your front page news. 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
3: All right, now when we come back, D1 will be joining us. He has a new album that's coming out October 12th and a new podcast that's out right now. It's called The Shift. We're going to talk to him next. It's The Breakfast Club. Good morning.
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25: Rivera. Just 2 weeks into the school year, an investigation is underway in Cumberland County after a school bus mechanic raised concerns about safety. Last week, Robert Tilburg became emotional, telling the school board he's responsible for maintaining 38 buses with little support. Days later, the district started an independent review. It showed 5 bus mechanic positions are vacant, so each mechanic is responsible for about 32 buses. In a statement, Superintendent Dr. Eric Bracey said, quote, "We want our families and employees to know that CCS is listening and taking responsible action." The district says it is committed to transparency and will share updates when they are available. New this morning, the Pentagon's official watchdog group released a special report about the war in Iran. It says Iranian strikes have damaged and destroyed hundreds of buildings and structures at U.S. bases across the Middle East. The cost of the damage estimated at $184 million. The inspector general also acknowledged the depletion of key U.S. weapon stockpiles. And turning now to your Emmys recap, Widow's Bay breaking records with 14 wins last night, including Best Comedy Series. Meanwhile, The Pitt won Best Drama. Jean Smart won Outstanding Lead Actress in a Comedy Series for a 5th year in a row for Hacks. And some other memorable moments, Michael J. Fox received the Bob Hope Humanitarian Award, and Sally Field honored her friend, Dolly Parton.

0: Ain't no more. The impact that God is using me to make at this season of my life, bro. It feel great too. It feel great.
1: This is not your first time.
0: No, it's my second time up here.
1: Okay, I'm like, I thought the way you're talking, it was like the first time. Nah, but being having gratefulness in the moment, though.
0: Oh, that's how humble I am. Yeah. I don't take this for granted. You hear me? Mm-hmm. I woke up this morning like, man, I'm finna go in the Breakfast Club.
1: Right.
0: Like, this is my second time formally on the show, but together. Like, we being used to make impact, you know what I'm saying? And I could be wasting my life right now.
2: Mm-hmm.
0: I could be using my gifts and talents to glorify negativity, foolishness, evil, sin. But I'm just like, dang, God, you allow me to elevate without compromising. That right there, I could brag on God all day for that. Mm-hmm. To allow me to elevate without compromising?
2: Mm-hmm.
0: Come on, man. So many people elevate and we want to celebrate the success. But you compromised your morals to get there.
2: Mm-hmm.
0: That ain't nothing to brag on.
2: Mm-hmm. I was having a conversation with somebody the other day and they were still doing, I would just say F-ish, right? But they were praying to God to get him out of that situation. And I was sitting there and I chuckled to myself a little bit. I was like, how you know you still doing F-ish, but you praying to God to get you out that situation?
0: Yeah.
2: And I was like, I see that a lot. I don't think people understand. Like, you still doing the F-ish, but you pray. I don't think God's going to help you with the F-ish.
0: That's called bootleg blessings. You heard me? They want bootleg blessings because God not going to bless the F-ish. You heard me? That's the devil that's elevating you, my brother. You praying to God, but no, you elevating, but you getting bootleg blessings because we are receivers by nature. As humans, we are receiving blessings all the time. You don't want to be a receiver from a deceiver. You feel me? The devil is a deceiver.
2: Mm-hmm.
0: The devil is the king of lying to you, confusing you. And if you're trying to receive blessings from somebody that's deceiving you, that's bad. And then when you're saying, God, I'm thinking that this is you elevating me. Stop thanking God for stuff God ain't blessed.
2: Mm-hmm.
0: The devil elevated you. That's not real success. But we still got time if you start to get the picture. It's best to do it now. If not, death gonna deal with you.
3: People forget Satan got a kingdom too.
0: Come on, man.
2: Mm-hmm.
0: We looking at it.
2: Mm-hmm.
0: We looking at Satan's kingdom. Like, literally, right here. That's why if you think that your heaven is here on earth, it's like, brother, you got life twisted. This list 70, 80, 90 years, whatever we get down here, this is so temporary. Eternity is forever.
2: Mm-hmm.
0: So you spending your whole life trying to go viral. Meanwhile, I'm trying to go eternal.
2: Mm.
0: And when I say go eternal, man, what seeds can I sow? What can I plant into the ground? What can I leave this world with my gifts and talents that have eternal impact, man?
2: Mm-hmm.
0: I'm trying to make heaven more crowded because of my little brief time here.
2: I do see, and well, let me ask you a question. Do you see that the work that you're doing, do you see it changing people and changing artists? And I'm starting to see it more and more and more. Are you seeing that as well?
0: It's happening. Hey, bro, it's happening, bro. I see it, bro. Mm-hmm. I'm at Fat Joe's birthday party. Got a personal invite from Fat Joe.
2: I seen you there.
0: Yeah. So, yeah, you ain't speak to me, but you saw me there.
2: You
0: right,
2: was on the
0: cool.
2: other side.
0: Nah,
2: you was
0: cool,
2: on the other
0: brother.
2: Side. I left.
0: Speak,
2: I was right there. I got
0: cool.
2: in and out.
0: Anyway,
2: I got in and out.
0: So I walk in the party. Fat Joe is on stage, hot pink suit on, you heard me? On an epic Fat Joe rant, talking, you know what I'm saying? Going off talking. He's in the middle of cursing. He was like, and then we ran up and we effed that motherfucker. And he's in the middle of cursing. He's like, oh, D1, the positive brother is here. Like, in the middle of the curse word, right?
2: Yep.
0: And he's like, come up on stage and say some positive for the people, you heard me? So he gave me the mic. And at his party, I'm on stage like, this wasn't planned, but okay. Everybody, how y'all doing? Man, I just, you know, I gave some D1 words of wisdom, you know what I'm saying? Gave God glory, said what I said, and the people was rocking with it. But just the way I feel embraced by the Fat Joes of the world, the Jada Kisses of the world, the Breakfast Clubs of the world. Now, there was a time where I always felt the resistance, you know what I'm saying? And that's why I say the shift is here. Like, the shift is here, bro. Like, people are not really demons. When I was a little kid growing up, we was like, dang, these people are really murderers. These people are really killers. These people are really, you know, Pablo Escobar. And they got, you know, all these kilos of cocaine that they actively pushing because they're rapping about it.
2: Mm-hmm.
0: Then you get older and you meet them. Man, that's just a father who's raising his kids, living in a gated community.
2: Mm-hmm.
0: And he raps about that stuff. Probably never did it. But even if he did do it, he's not currently living like that. Once you see that, you realize that people are looking for an escape route.
2: Mm-hmm.
0: But a lot of times they're being held down because of money and reputation.
2: Mm-hmm.
0: Those are the two things that's keeping our people enslaved inside of hip hop. They're afraid that, man, if I switch it up and if my current content reflects my real lifestyle now, I don't think the fans are going to appreciate that or approve of that. Mm-hmm. I had a convo with somebody at Fat Joe's birthday party. He's a legend. Mm-hmm. I won't say his name out of respect. But he was like, first time meeting me. And that's what he pulled me to the side to talk about. Man, I want to do different. But my fans just want their old version of me. Mm. Literally. So it's money and reputation. And I see that. And instead of pouncing on that and making fun of people for that, I'm just like, oh, okay. Let me figure out how I can make content, make music, and build relationships that help break through that wall. You know what I'm saying? Because evil is not what we're fighting against anymore. These people are not demons. People not trying to go to hell. You know what I'm saying? People not trying to go to jail. That's why they hire lawyers to fight, to hopefully get them acquitted. People are not demons. Our enemy is lukewarmness.
2: Break it down. Yeah.
0: Our enemy is lukewarmness because people have become content with a lukewarm lifestyle. I'm going to give God the glory today, right? I'm going to get on Instagram and post something positive and righteous today. But then literally 3 days later, that same person will get online and got to post a video of them glorifying murder and selling dope and disrespecting women and whatnot. And it's seen as normal because people are like, oh, yeah, you a beast. You killed that verse. I remember that song. I grew up on that. But I also love that God post that you did 3 days ago. Mm-hmm. That's a lukewarm lifestyle that we've become content with. And that's what we're fighting against, man. It's not overt evil that's taking place out here. Like think about it. It's not overt, obvious evil that's going on. It's just lukewarmness that we're fighting against. And my thing is, like, I encourage everybody, surrender it all, man. Our time here is brief. Surrender it all to God. Just be like, God, how can I be of best use to you and to your kingdom? That doesn't mean you have to become a preacher or a pastor or a gospel singer or rapper instantly. No, not at all. But man, you got so much more peace when you just say, God, I actually don't want the elevation if it ain't coming from you.
3: You know, D1, you spend a lot of time like challenging rappers and challenging the culture to be more responsible with what they promote, right?
0: Yeah.
3: What responsibility do you think you have to make sure righteousness doesn't turn into self-righteousness?
0: Righteousness doesn't turn into self-righteousness as long as you are relatable, as long as you are transparent about your flaws, and as long as you're authentic to where people see the process of you becoming who you are, not just the prize that you're promoting. So I'm on Breakfast Club today. That's the prize, y'all. D1 made it. He on Breakfast Club. That's amazing. But every day they could go on social media and see the ups and downs of what I go through and see the realities of, like, yo, I'm flawed as well. And I'm still trying to figure it out. Sometimes I make mistakes that I got to be accountable for. You know what I mean? I think that's it, bro. Some people use righteousness as a weapon. As a weapon to say, I'm going to make other people feel so bad about their imperfections that now they got to come to me as the source for them, you know, getting better and getting right. And it's like, nah, I'm actually not the source. I'm just throwing alley-oops to the ultimate source, to God. So I'm glad y'all are attracted to my anointing. You know what I'm saying? But I'm just as messed up as you are in a lot of ways. So that being said, let's both go to who's better for us. And that's our Lord.
2: All right, we got more with D1 when we come back. So don't move. It's the Breakfast Club. Good morning.

0: Morning, everybody. It's DJ Envy, Just Hilarious, Charlamagne Tha God. We are The Breakfast Club. We're still kicking it with D1. His new album, The Shift, comes out October 12th. Also, his new podcast, The Shift, is out now. Charlamagne?
1: Do you believe publicly calling somebody out actually changes them, or does it just sometimes make the person being corrected defensive?
2: That's a great point, brother. Mm-hmm. I feel like when messages are being promoted publicly, they deserve to be opposed publicly. Mm. That's all it boils down to. Mm-hmm. Man, because we got young, impressionable kids, you heard me? I was a middle school teacher before I was D1. I know how much them babies is sitting there looking at social media. And if they see negativity promoted so much publicly that it's normalized and they don't ever see it opposed publicly, they gonna feel like, well, that must not be that bad. So nah, man, we gotta oppose the stuff publicly when sin, negativity, foolishness, evil is being promoted publicly. There's a way to oppose it. And I think God has graced me with a boldness to oppose stuff, but with coming from with a heart posture to where people are like, man, this dude don't hate me. He hates the negativity and the evil that's working through me. And that's because my favorite Bible scripture is Ephesians 6:12. We ain't wrestling against flesh and blood. You hear me? You not my op. You not my op. You not my op. You not my op. It's evil spirits and principalities. Yep. That's what we fighting against. Mm-hmm. So me knowing that, it's like, all right, I know how to walk that walk, man. I'm still from New Orleans. I still came up in a space to where it's like, boy, you'll get your dome knocked off by a dude that look like Steve Urkel on the circus. You know what I'm saying? So you got to respect everybody.
1: I'm glad you said what you said about Styles, because, you know, I was going to ask, what if somebody corrected you about publicly that you initially resisted but then realized they were right about it? And the reason I was going to ask you that is because accountability only really works if the person demanding it can receive it too.
2: Yeah, bro. I'm constantly trying to figure out how to refine my processes. Mm-hmm. You feel me? I get a lot of criticism from people. They criticize artists that I choose to feature on my songs. They be like, D1, why would you do a song with a Fredo Bang? Because that was my middle school student. Why would I not? Why mm-hmm. would you do a song with Boosie? You know what I'm saying? Why would you? Like, I hear that type of stuff. I hear people.
3: Those are good questions, by the way, though.
2: They are valid questions, for sure. And that's my thing, is I have to be accepting of the accountability that I have to be held to. Mm-hmm. So my thing is this. When I do songs with certain people, The Game, you know, it's so many people I've collaborated with. Man, Exhibit, you know, this is all just on my upcoming album, mm-hmm. The Shift. When I'm doing these songs, I'm bringing them into my world. You feel me? That's the goal. Bring y'all into my world so you can showcase a different side of you than what you're typically showcasing when you get on these records. And that feels good. It feels like freedom. Mm-hmm. It feels like freedom to these brothers and sisters that are like, yo, yeah, I like the world thinks that I'm just some negative person because that's the reputation I garnered over the years. But I'm really not that person. But I don't know how to make the music feel authentic. I don't know how to make people accept it. So some people say, D, I stand next to you. And that make me feel more comfortable. That you feel like a bridge.
0: Mm-hmm. You know? You have that conversation, or they already know? It's already assumed when they're doing it.
2: I've had to. Great question, brother. My first ever album, I'm living in Baton Rouge, Louisiana. Just graduated from LSU at the time. Mm-hmm. My album was called David and Goliath. I got my brother Kevin Gates to feature on it. And this is my first album ever. So I get Gates to feature on a song. It's called I Hate Money, right? And Gates might have cursed 12 times in the verse, right? Mm-hmm. And I'm in the studio with Gates, and I have that talk with him. And Gates looked at me in my eyes and said, brother, this all I got for you right now because of what I'm going through internally. Ooh. You heard me? This all I got for you. And guess what? And I said, brother, if that's all you got for me, I said, I'm going to accept that. You heard me? I'm going to accept that, and we're going to make this work. And I edited out every curse word in the verse. You know what I'm saying? But I let him keep it on there. And that's why to this day, me and Gates are like this. We got a brotherhood that can never be broken.
1: Oh, let's stay here for a second.
2: Mm-hmm. Yeah.
1: The Kevin Gates thing made me think about something too, because your philosophy is be real, be righteous, be relevant.
2: Yes, sir.
1: What happens when being real conflicts with being righteous? Because in that moment, he was being real.
2: Yeah.
1: Yeah.
2: Be real, be righteous, be relevant, and then sit it all at the altar before God. Mm-hmm. That's the thing. Sometimes being real and being righteous do conflict. Sometimes being relevant conflicts with being real. Sometimes being relevant conflicts with being righteous. Mm-hmm. These things will conflict, mm-hmm. but we're operating at our peak when we are real, righteous, and relevant at the same time. You feel me? So that's my thing, is when they conflict with one another, it's like, okay, that means we have work to do internally. Mm-hmm. You feel me?
4: A lot of times, like when you get online, you talk about certain things, people might be in the midst of like trying to figure out how to get to all three at one time. Like that might be all they got, like Kevin Gates said. Mm-hmm. I think about Young Miami and Spin That record and that discourse and conversation around her song.
2: Yeah.
4: And I know you said like, okay, like when Uncle Luke and Trick Daddy defended her against Indy Irie. You were saying that like they were arguing back against the wrong thing because of like, it's not women can't do this. It's the overall message in it. But there are people that listen to that song that might be in the midst of all that and they trying to figure it out. And that's just where they are. That's all they got right now.
0: But what were your thoughts on that? I didn't hear his thoughts on it.
2: I'm totally opposed to that song by Young Miami. Mm-hmm. I know that that is not something that is the best reflection of who she is as a person. I know that God is not pleased with it. So if God love it, then I love it. If God don't like it, I don't like it. You know, I'm a hater. At the end of the day, I am a hater. I'm a big hater. I hate anything the devil loves. Mm-hmm. Feel me? When we have a song that's glorifying scamming, shoplifting, making it seem like this is cool to push this out there, that's not something that God is pleased with. I don't care what excuse somebody try to come up with. And if that's not the best of if that's where they are currently, then cool, you could have kept that on your hard drive. Could have kept it on your hard drive. When we choose to publicly promote this stuff, our music is going to outlive us. We still bumping Tupac 30 years later. You feel me? So whatever he chose to say at the time in that music, that is outliving his physical self. Mm-hmm. So that's why we got to be really careful what we choose to put out there. Do we believe in God or do we not? If we believe in God, then we got to believe in the devil. If we believe in heaven, then how are we not going to believe in hell? So people want to act like, I literally heard Young Miami saying, man, God blessing me, y'all. This my summer. You know what I'm saying? I got the song of the summer. That's not God, sweetie. That's the devil elevating you. And I just wish somebody loved you enough to tell you that.
1: How do you explain Tupac?
2: How do I explain Tupac? A 25-year-old man who was still coming into his own and who was still conflicted and who was extremely popular, extremely pulled in different directions, extremely provocative, but was still trying to find himself. I don't really have smoke for the younger generation. Mm-hmm. It's the OGs who should know better at this point. That's the ones that I feel like, brother, if we can't have accountability from the top, how can we expect it from the Lil Durks and the NBA Young Boys when they got OGs that they look up to that's still pushing the negativity?
4: So is your smoke, because you brought up Young Miami, so yeah, talking about being blessed, right? But she's young and she's young, figuring it out.
2: Yeah.
4: So is your smoke with her? Or
2: no,
4: is it with
2: it's
4: the...
2: not with her. It's with her mindset. It's with her mindset, thinking that God is blessing that. And then I see she had her kids on stage with her recently, mm-hmm, performing it at a big show and whatnot. Like, brother, this is not something that we should be celebrating. Like, and I don't feel bad about standing on that because I don't hate Young Miami as a person, you know? But what I do hate is when the older generation tries to affirm that stuff and they know better. And maybe they don't know better. Maybe Trick Daddy is not an OG. Maybe he's a DG, a disappointing grown-up. So when I see you coming for Indy Irie, like Indy Irie was so sweet with her response and so, all right, like I'm just letting y'all know that I don't think that this is the best version of, you know, who we are or that, however she put it. And when the way I heard him talking to her, I felt like that was somebody talking to my mama or my auntie like that, disrespectfully. So I'm just like, brother, there's a lot of people riding the fence in this industry and they're afraid to be bold and pick a side. My thing is like, man, let's pick a side. Pick a side. Ain't none of y'all trying to go to hell. So y'all ain't really no gangsters like y'all say y'all is. Ain't none of y'all trying to go to jail. That's why y'all hire lawyers to try to get y'all acquitted. So if you're not really on demon time like that, that lets me know, okay, you not built like I'm built because I picked a side. I picked the side of God. I picked the side of righteousness. I still got to lead with love, but at least I picked a side.
0: All right, we got more with D1 when we come back, so don't move. It's the Breakfast Club. Good morning.
5: Oh, Lord, it's the remix.
6: We changing the definition of gangster. Growing and nurturing gifts, serving the Almighty.
7: If we going to keep it gangster, we going to keep it gangster then.
6: D1 and Boosie, this history right here.
7: You don't know where you going, you better grab your Bible then.
6: What's up? Yeah.

0: It's DJ Envy, just hilarious. Charlamagne Tha God. We are the Breakfast Club. Lauren LaRose is here as well. We're still kicking it with D1, his new album, and his podcast, The Shift, is out right now. Lauren.
1: When you talk about Tupac, right? Yeah. I've heard you say that some of our like rap OGs are probably burning in hell.
2: Yeah.
1: Right?
2: Yeah.
3: That's hard.
2: Yeah. Hey, y'all want to sit there for a second?
3: Yes, we can,
1: please explain that, all right. And then I'll get back to what I was
2: saying. All right, sweetie. If we believe in God, do we believe in the devil? Mm-hmm. All right. If we believe in heaven, do we believe in hell?
3: Absolutely. Yes.
2: All right. If we believe in Jesus, I heard you pray in the name of Jesus the other day, mm-hmm. right? You believe in Jesus, right? Do you believe Jesus is a truth teller or a liar?
3: A truth teller.
1: Truth teller. Truth teller.
2: So Jesus is the one who speaks about hell constantly in the Bible. And Jesus says that he is God. And the only way to get to the Father is through the Son. So that being said, if we see that people clearly and overtly are living a life and pushing the opposite of everything that God stands for, and if they never even claim any allegiance to God, to Jesus, any of that stuff, then according to Jesus, not D1, according to Jesus, where are they gone?
3: Yeah, but you're basing that off highlights.
4: What you know.
2: Right. No, I'm basing that on the word of God.
3: Listen, here's the thing. D1, I don't know you. I know you as a person, right? But yeah. I don't know what you do throughout the day, all day, every day. I don't know the whole totality mm-hmm. of your life. And it's the same thing with those brothers that you said are in hell. I don't know what their journey was with God. I don't know what
4: their relationship
3: what happened, what their relationship was. I don't know what they be doing when they go home.
2: That's
3: at
2: the
3: night.
2: Right. So that's the I love when we do this.
1: Because in the Bible, there are so many stories about God, like, and not giving up on, or like the prodigal son, and like waiting and not giving up and all these things. And sometimes when I'm listening to you, it's like it's either left or it's right. It's not that like people are here in the middle, and maybe you trying to figure out where you are and how you understand it, and you fighting back and having to repent.
2: So if the conversation is about heaven and hell, that's for people that are no longer living, right? People that are still here, man, we got to love on them and do life with them until we all take our last breath. But for people that are no longer here, like, there's no way that a person is sitting here like, man, I love God, man. I love God. Like, I love God. I love Jesus specifically. And I'm trying to live every aspect of my life to push his word and his love, right? But every day, what I'm choosing to publicly push and promote is the exact opposite of it. I'm pushing the glorification of murder, drug dealing, disrespecting women.
1: I agree with that because you got people in the church that are publicly these people for God and so righteous, but privately they are horrible and they are hell. And when you go see God and you go talk to who you're talking to, you're going to go to heaven or hell, and you don't even know that.
2: I didn't say that that's not true.
1: But I'm saying, if that's true, how is your point true too?
2: They're both true. Two things could be true at the same time.
1: But you can't critique people as if only one thing is true. Correct. Is my point. And that's how it sometimes
2: y'all acting
1: can be.
2: Like y'all want me to go to the scripture that said people gonna go to hell?
3: I'm not saying people go to hell. I'm just saying what gets you.
4: Yeah, how do we know?
3: Like how can you say without a shadow of a doubt
4: that person's in hell?
1: I didn't say
2: Young Miami was going to hell.
3: No.
2: Don't make that the headline.
3: Is Young Miami going to hell because she made Spin That?
2: No.
1: I just think that the pulpit can happen in a lot of different places. And I think when you talk to people who are trying to believe in religion or spirituality, faith, I know people try to separate those things. When you talk to them like it's so black and white, it does the opposite of what I think we're supposed to be doing.
2: So y'all know that. So actually, like, what I don't want to happen is, I get embraced by so many people and so much love that the people who don't embrace me or the negativity or whatever, do y'all realize that is a loud minority of people who feel away, right? At this point.
1: It happens that way with everything.
2: Yeah, so watch this. Of course. So I don't want for a new person who's being introduced to D1 right now to think, I ain't even going to go listen to his music or watch his podcast because it just seemed like he said everybody going to hell and it seemed like nobody like him and they're so opposed to him. No, the reality is that by the grace of God, I have had a way of being a bridge and infiltrating spaces with this same message to where people are embracing me. Mm-hmm. Nori got me on Drink Champs, talking like what I'm talking.
1: Fat Joe,
2: Memphis Bleak, all this stuff. It's to the point to where, like, the truth might hurt sometimes. What this brother said yesterday, I was on a plane. I had Wi-Fi. I was like, man, ooh, I feel it. What you said about the N-word. Mm-hmm, mm-hmm. Why are we trying to come up with all these justifications to use a word that was meant to demean us?
3: That's right.
2: Thank you, bro. Thank you, bro. Thank you for that boldness. Take that message and apply mine with eternal implications. Why are we trying to come up with all these excuses for sin? Why are we trying to come up with all these excuses for negativity? We have got to a point as a culture And specifically as black people, man, it's called black protectionism. You hear me? Mm-hmm. My old college professor, Dr. Leonard Moore, he told me about it. Black protectionism. Anything that's black, we try to find a way to justify it because we love our people so much. And Lord have mercy, we love our people. But I'm not going to love black people more than I love God, ever. Do you love black people more than you love God?
3: I feel like black people are God.
2: So white people not God?
3: When I look at my people, I see God in them. Like
2: So what about when you see...
3: When I see humans, I see God. But when I'm black, so I grew up around black people, I love my people. So when I see you, I see God. When I see Lauren, I see God. When I see Envy, I see God. So I always try to carry myself. I try to always keep that in mind because I want to remember that always because I'm not going to do God wrong.
2: I feel it. So when you see a version of us that's like... That's not reflecting the God in you, my brother.
3: Absolutely, absolutely.
2: That part, your job is to love on that person. 100%. And to say, come on, young king. Every time I talk to this man, every time we communicate, that man say, peace, king. Peace, king. What's up, king? That stuff be making me feel a way. I'll be like, man, thank you, bro. Like I feel affirmed. But there's affirmative love and there's transformative love, right? Shout out to Dr. Trisha Rose. Affirmative love is when you love somebody so much that all you want to do is affirm them and say nice things about them because you genuinely are rooting for them. But that ain't as good as transformative love. Transformative love is I'm going to affirm you when it's time to affirm you, but when it's time to correct you, when it's time to pour into you and say that ain't the best version of you, hey, I got to call that out. I got to say you could do better.
3: I guess I want to go answer the question I want you to answer the question I asked earlier. Who gets to define righteousness, though?
2: The word of God.
3: Okay.
2: Not D1. Okay. Not Charlemagne. You know what I'm saying? The word of God. That's it, brother.
4: There you have it.
3: My man D1.
2: Hey, first of all, my new album, The Shift, is dropping next month, October 12th. Y'all can pre-order it right now, so please go pre-order it on Bandcamp. Name your own price. And my new podcast, The Shift, is out right now as well, man. Please go tune in. This podcast changing the game. Shout out to all my guests I've been having on there. I would love to get y'all on there at some point. You hear me? Straight up.
4: Absolutely. All right. Well, D1, we appreciate you, brother, always.
2: Yeah.
4: It's The Breakfast Club. Good morning. Yeah.

0: Morning, everybody. It's DJ Envy, Jess Hilarious, Charlamagne Tha God. We are The Breakfast Club. Let's get to the latest with Lauren.
1: What you want to know? The latest with Lauren LaRosa.
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12: So to start off the latest this hour, I want to take a minute to congratulate The Pivot because they just did another new pivot around their show. So that's mm-hmm. Ryan Clark and the guys over there. Right. So mm-hmm. we talked about a bit the fact that they were announced as a new podcast that will be on Netflix as of September 8th. So they are there now. But yesterday they premiered a show via their YouTube channel, The Pivot Sports, which is like almost like an ESPN-esque
13: nice.
12: Show. Mm-hmm. The production of it looks amazing. I don't know much about a lot of the things they were talking about, but mm-hmm. the production of it looks amazing. And you know, this comes after Ryan Clark was let go from the network, so he's mm-hmm. owning his own space now. They opened up yesterday's episode with Ryan Clark doing a monologue where he kind of mentions the journey up until this point. Let's take a listen to the monologue.
14: So Chan likes to say that my box disappeared, and that's funny because it's true. Because it was like 1 minute I was there, and then the next minute I wasn't. But what's happened since that day has been my biggest pivot for sure. And I mean, look how great God is. We'd already mm-hmm. created our own space, a space to be open, a space to be vulnerable, authentic. And it really was a place I could tell my story. And through this time, I've had a ton of time to think, and it brought back a conversation I had with Big Swagoo years ago. And we're walking down the hallway and he asked me, he's like, why do you do TV? And for me, the answer was simple. I just really wanted to talk ball and watch film, break it down. Most importantly, do it with people I love to be around. And then it hit me. You got Channing Crowder right here and Fred Taylor. What more do you need? So this show is for our Pivot fam. And if I'm being honest, selfishly, it's for me too. It is now my absolute honor and privilege to introduce you to the Pivot Sports Show.
15: I mean, that was the obvious play. I mean, that's why I was like, when he got let go of mm-hmm. from ESPN, I'm like, I don't know what y'all tripping over. He got the pivot. Mm-hmm. All you got to do is start doing the pivot on a daily basis with Fred and Channing. And now they got a beautiful set, and they're all three great football minds.
12: Yes.
15: It's going to be a great show.
16: Congratulations.
15: Easy win. Mm-hmm. Easy win. But the set does look amazing.
12: It does. Like, the production is fire.
16: That's dope.
12: Yeah, nice. So congratulations to them. Now, speaking of investing in yourself, other people, and things, there is a conversation that is picking up from Jay-Z's docuseries premiere that he did here in New York. Mm-hmm. He was on the carpet. He was speaking to an outlet, and they asked him, he was speaking with Arden from Foreside Company, and Arden asked him, you know, he has invested in a ton of different people, artists mm-hmm. NFL players, sports players, whatever, right? Out of everybody that he's like kind of mentored, who has been his like favorite? Mm-hmm. And he says Rihanna, and this is why. Let's take a listen.
17: A lot of these guys will turn on you, you know, and you change their life and they forget really quickly. And she's just always been like super solid and steady the whole way.
16: Mm-hmm. Salute to Riri.
12: Yes.
18: A great example.
12: I mean,
15: absolutely right. Mm-hmm. Yeah, but most women are like that, though. When you invest in a woman, especially a sister, they hold it down for
18: yeah.
15: you.
18: Yeah.
12: Yeah.
15: Always.
12: Your ROI on black women will never let you down.
15: Mm-mm. That is very true.
16: That's yes. crazy. When you go through the Rockefeller tree to see all the artists he invested in and all the people that he's helped come millionaires, and Rihanna was the one, that's dope.
12: Yeah,
16: that's really, really
15: because
16: dope.
15: It's easy
16: and sad too at the same time.
12: I thought mm-hmm. about it both ways as well, because yes, it is dope because it's like she can directly point to that. And I know when you win this, especially because he's like, he didn't say she's dedicated to the business. He says she's been looking out for the family. Like, you mm-hmm. know, it's a family thing. But I'm like, dang, all of those people, and you change somebody's life and things just get crazy.
15: But it's easier because when you're investing in a woman, the woman isn't competing with you. Like, a lot of times when you invest in the man is competing with you. The woman can see her lane clear. And her lane has nothing to do with you. The man looks and says, I want to be in the same lane you're in because I want to be in the position that you're in. So it becomes like this weird competition for no reason.
12: Mm. Yeah, I can understand
15: when
12: that.
15: When that man can have his own lane too, but for whatever reason, guys don't tend to see it like crazy.
16: And I never understood it.
12: Is like, it an ego thing? Because once you get to a certain point, it's like...
15: It's all ego. It's always ego.
16: But I don't know. It's jealousy. I mean, because it's like, you could have your own lane. Charlamagne has a different lane than I have a different lane, but we still come together and create something amazing.
15: But
16: right?
15: That's rare. I mean, but it's crazy.
16: He has his lane. He does this. I have my lane. And we don't conflict and we support each other. Well, like, it should be. You know what I mean? 100%.
12: When we went to the docuseries premiere, like, one of the things to me that was, like, so beautiful to see is, like, I got to meet Ty Ty, and I know he's been with Jay forever. I got to meet Emery, and all these people have their own lane, and their bosses in their own lanes. You know what I mean? And they've all invested together in each other, all of that.
15: Different type of cloth, man.
12: Yeah.
15: It's a different type of cloth than brothers are cut from. That is very rare to find, you know, a group of men who all know how to play their position. Everybody don't got to score points. Somebody got to throw assists. Somebody got to go get the rebound. Somebody got to block shots. Somebody got to play defense. Everybody can't be MJ. Yeah. But y'all all can win a championship together as a team.
12: Yeah. All right, well, that was the latest for the hour. When we come back in the next latest, we're going to talk about how Drake says he's going to make people care about music videos again.
16: All right.
3: And also, that's what I've been asking for, so that's what's up.
16: And also, we're going to open up the phone lines because you were at that, what was it? It's called the Jay-Z.
12: Jay-Z and 8.
16: You were at the documentary series. You were at the premiere. And when you met Jay, you were very nervous. You were stuttering.
12: I wasn't nervous.
16: So we're
12: going to
16: talk about awkward encounters with celebrities.
12: It just caught me off guard.
16: 800-585-1051. You were stuttering Stanley.
12: It just, my reply was about to be dumb, so I tried to catch myself as I started to reply. I kind of got it out, but
15: why,
12: like,
15: you don't
12: I just
15: think like that when you're talking to me? You
12: well,
15: just,
12: because
15: you comfortable saying dumb things to me?
12: Dumb and dumber. Right, you know, yeah, I mean, when I'm talking too dumb, I did, you know, I talk
15: I need you to have
12: down
15: that same
12: too
15: type
12: because
15: of
12: I got to talk low because you're short.
16: All right, gals.
12: If anybody speak the R word, the best is you.
3: Stop, y'all.
16: Donkey, who you giving your donkey to, man?
15: Before after the hour, there is a woman named Cynthia Johnson, okay? She needs to come to the front of the congregation because she actually needs her ass beat. What? But I'm going to try to be civilized in this conversation and have a discussion about why you need to leave other people chairing alone.
12: Why you going to be civilized when you talk to me?
16: Donkey Today's up next. It's the Breakfast Club. Good morning.
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2: Donkey of the Day for Tuesday, September 15th, and I just realized Wolverine came out on goddamn PlayStation. I need to go get that. Donkey of the Day for Tuesday, September 15th, goes to Senia Johnson. She is the substitute teacher who allegedly, even though there is video, encouraged her own son to hit and kick a four-year-old student who is the child of Heather and Richard Harris. Dropping the clues bombs for Heather and Richard Harris. Salute to Heather and Richard. I hope you get everything. You are suing the Arca Montessori Academy of Rissinger Daycare 4, okay, because Senia was allegedly running a baby fight club situation in the classroom. Let's go to Fox 4 Dallas for the report, please.
10: He's into sports now. Anything sports, basketball, soccer, football.
11: You can see how the parents of a four-year-old boy light up describing their son, their youngest of two children. But there's a disturbing moment Heather and Richard Harris say they're trying to make sense of. During a surprise visit to Arca Montessori Academy of Reisinger Daycare in Fort Worth this past April 27th.
10: I knew from his cry and the look on his face that something had happened. And from that point on, I said, I need to see the cameras.
11: Their attorney shared this video, saying it shows an adult woman they describe as a former employee allegedly instigating a fight. Their family attorney filed this lawsuit alleging the teacher encouraged her own son to continue attacking their four-year-old, then shook him before physically causing him to fall.
12: This place looked like a child fight club. It felt like one. This kid was thrown around like a human rag doll by somebody that was supposed to protect him.
13: I just seen a video. Crazy, disgusting.
2: Mm-hmm. Baby Fight Club. This is why I believe in light levels of violence. Okay, mm-hmm. We will get back to that. But I know the first rule of Fight Club is you don't talk about Fight Club. But the first rule of daycare should be you don't have a Fight Club. Okay, these are four-year-olds. All right, these are four-year-olds we talking about. They still need help opening their Capri Sun. All right, probably got Paw Patrol underwear on. And y'all got them in there squaring up like this some type of Montessori Mortal Kombat. Do we not realize that adults teach children how to become adults long before children understand they're being taught? Okay, we complain about these kids, but who are they learning from? In the words of T.K. Kirkland, who raised you? Okay, who did they watch? All right, we complain about young people being violent, all right, while adults are sometimes the ones teaching them what violence means. These kids are 4 years old. And not only did you have them about to fight, the way you was manhandling somebody else's child. Mm-mm-mm. Now I think this woman, Senia Johnson, okay, she needs her ass beat, but I don't want to encourage violence, okay? But I would like to say, if you are teaching kids, okay, if somebody puts their hands on you, you put your hands on them, you better be careful with those kind of rules, okay? Because imagine being the parent watching the video of a grown adult allegedly putting their hands on their four-year-old. Now I want violence, okay? Because the civilized adult in me is saying, call the police, file a lawsuit. I think Richard and Heather did exactly what they were supposed to do. They did everything the right way. But me? Oh, I would have to call my therapist, okay? Spiritual leaders, because the human in me would want to see hands put on this woman, okay? And I'm not telling anybody to go beat her up. No, I'm not saying that. I'm just saying as a parent, I understand the feeling, okay? That's our babies. That's our souls outside of our body. Them ain't even my kids, and I'm watching that video, right? And I want to see some violence happen, okay? I'm not going, you know, I do, yes. I want to see, you know what?

0: I'm gonna give her the same respect she gave them kids. Okay. You know what? I don't even want to talk about this no more. Please give Cynthia Johnson and all the grown-ass adults from the Arca Montessori Academy of Rissinger Daycare the biggest hee-haw. Okay? I'm just saying, I understand the feeling.
1: Yeah.
0: You cannot watch that video and not want to slap the hell out somebody.
1: Yeah, I still refuse to watch it. I can't. I know stuff like that gets me in an uproar.
0: You see what I'm saying?
1: Yeah, I can't even watch it.
0: I got a four-year-old at the house right now that's about to be five in a couple weeks. What are we talking about?
2: Me too. And you always talk about jail math sometimes.
1: Ooh. Yeah.
2: Gotta sit down.
0: But that's what I mean when I say light levels of violence, okay? You just gotta
2: understand. I ain't say life. You don't just...
0: Boy, I ain't say life either. I said light, like your dumb light-skinned ass. God, I don't want to talk to you no more. Lori, how are you this morning?
3: So mad.
1: I'm good.
0: He do it on purpose.
2: I do.
0: I know he do it
4: on purpose. You get mad like how people, parents get mad at them.
0: You know, because he's smarter
2: I want to raise his blood pressure every once in a while.
0: He's brighter than that. Look at his skin complexion.
4: He took all his pills.
2: Raise his blood pressure just a little bit.
0: I'm about to take my pills.
4: About to take your statin?
0: Right. Statin is at 6 p.m. And that's for cholesterol.
4: Yeah, but doesn't
2: you gotta raise his blood pressure every once in a while.
0: Anyway.
4: Okay.
2: Anyway, thank you for that donkey today, sir.
0: Yes, indeed.
2: Now, when we come back, let's open up the phone lines. 800-585-1051. Now, the other night, Charlamagne had Lauren out, and Lauren embarrassed him. No,
0: that's
2: didn't.
0: Not true.
2: But she actually met Jay-Z for the first time, and when Jay-Z introduced himself to her, she started stuttering.
4: I didn't know. I stopped. This is what happened. He said, hi. He said, hey, I don't think we've met. Mm-hmm. I'm Jay. And I was like, well, duh. Like, you know, because I stopped myself because I'm like, you can't say to Jay-Z, well, duh, of course you're Jay-Z. Like, it's kind of like, what?
0: Why can't you say that?
4: I mean, because it's like the first time meeting him is like, I want him to be like, yo, what? Who are you talking to? Like, I don't know.
2: But I love all that one in your head is better just saying hello. I'm Lauren.
4: I was like, well, duh. But I kind of said it, though. I was like, well, duh. And then I was like, I'm Lauren. And then Angela Rye was sitting next to me and she was like, yeah, I think she knows. So it turned out to be funny, but I stopped myself from my first thought because I was like, is that even the right thing to say in response to what he just said instead of just being like, yes, you are and I'm Lauren? Like, it was just, I don't know why it was all
0: she
4: that.
0: She was just a little overwhelmed.
4: Yeah.
2: So we're opening
4: I didn't
2: up
4: expect him
2: lines.
4: To be standing right there.
2: And we're asking 800-585-1051. We're talking awkward or uncomfortable encounters you've had with a celebrity. Let's discuss.
0: Only happened to me once in my life.
4: Well, who? Prince?
0: Prince.
2: We'll talk about that when we come back.
4: You're dumb all the time. I don't know.
2: It's The Breakfast Club. Good morning.
5: The Breakfast Club.
0: Peace to the planet. This is Charlamagne Tha God from the world's most dangerous morning show, The Breakfast Club. 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
1: Morning, everybody. It's DJ Envy, Jess Hilarious, Charlamagne Tha God. We are the Breakfast Club. Lola Rose is here as well. We're opening up the phone lines, 800-585-1051, and we're asking uncomfortable, awkward encounters you've had with a celebrity, all right? Let's start with this. This conversation comes from Lauren meeting Jay-Z the other night.
2: I met Jay-Z and Beyonce.
1: When Jay introduced himself, you started stuttering.
2: Yeah, I just, my thought didn't complete itself. I stopped myself.
3: You didn't really have a thought.
2: Because I didn't expect him to be right there. Like, we were all walking in and they were behind us, but I didn't think that, like, I thought they were going to take him like a separate way. Mm-hmm. We all walked in the same way. So when he's like, oh, hey, I just heard Angela by talking to somebody, and I look over, I'm like, oh,
3: why
2: shoot.
3: Why did you think we'd be walking the same way? Am I not a Roc Nation employee?
2: You are, but like, you're not like Jay-Z, so.
3: No, but I'm a Roc Nation
2: Beyonce
3: employee.
2: Came in a separate way.
3: That's Beyonce.
2: See, that's anyway, why I thought that.
1: Well, let's go to the phone lines, 800-585-1051. I'm going to ask you first, though, Jess. Mm-hmm. Jess, have you had an uncomfortable or awkward conversation with encounter with a celebrity?
4: Not uncomfortable, but when I met Queen Latifah and Angela Bassett, it was real like, whoa. I lost my words when I was talking to Queen Latifah, and my phone had died, and I wanted a picture, and I was like, damn, I had so many things to say, but... And I started crying. It was awkward.
1: What was that?
4: And so she just like hugged me. And I was out in LA. Mm-hmm. I was doing Rel. We was doing like all of these press
1: junkets,
4: opportunities.
1: Yeah.
4: So my phone died and I was like, I wanna hug you. And so she just grabbed me, hugged me. She was like, it's okay. Just live in the moment. Just breathe it in. It's all right. Just take it in. You don't gotta have your phone. I was like, you're right. But I had so many things I wanted to say to her and it went away. And then I ran past Angela Bassett, didn't even know who she was. And I knew she was, but I didn't even see her because I was following Robin Thicke and Nick Cannon. This was at the one of them Choice Awards. And I turned around and she right there, I was like, oh my God. And she heard me. She was like, oh, come here, my girl. And she said, you look like you can be my child. I was like, girl, stop. We don't know the same. It's like, but you know, wig or whatever. And so she hugged me. Mm-hmm. And I didn't know what to say to her either.
1: Yeah.
4: For real.
1: Mine was a Nas story.
4: Okay.
1: And Nas hates when I talk about. He was leaving.
4: So let's talk about it. Yeah.
1: I mean, it is what it is.
3: So
1: we was leaving Jamaica Avenue.
3: Yeah, that's why people feel the way they do.
1: I don't care. This is my truth. It's my truth. He was leaving Jamaica Avenue, the Coliseum Mall.
4: Uh-huh.
1: And I was, me and my friend Boogie Black, DJ Boogie Black, we was doing mixtapes. This is when I first started doing mixtapes. I had to be like 16, 17, 18.
4: Right.
1: And I had the bag. I used to carry the mixtapes in the book bag.
4: Mm.
1: So I ran up to him and I went in my bag and I said, yo, Nas, I got something for you. I reached in my bag and by the time I pulled it out, he had a gun on me.
4: He thought your ass was on some goofy ish.
1: That's right. And
4: yeah.
1: he was like, what you got for me? What you got for me, son? And I froze.
4: Yeah.
1: And I just remember that story.
4: It was
1: just a mixtape. And I gave it to him and that was it. I probably chucked it at that point, but that was that's when I first started. And so Charlamagne never believes the story.
4: Yeah, I believe him.
1: No, Nas was up here and we spoke about it. Can you play the Nas audio when he was up here?
4: I know that's right. Mm-hmm. You got to prove yourself every day up here.
1: You know, it is. Like
4: yeah.
1: That.
5: I get one up to Nas with my book bag. I said, I got something for you in my bag. He said, what you got for me? When I went in the bag to pull out a mixtape, Nas had a gun. And I was like, it's just a mixtape. He's like, don't do that. You know how the streets are. And he got in his GS and he took off.
6: That was before Bodyguard. That was before I was used to people recognizing me. That happened a couple of times and that definitely happened with DJ Envy. I didn't know you at the time. It's Jamaica Queens. You know how volatile Jamaica Queens is, you know. So love, man. Love.
7: Now, I want you to know that's the first DJ Envy war story that has ever been confirmed on the Breakfast Club.
1: Oh my gosh.
3: Well, glad you got confirmation that Nas punked you.
1: That's how you look at it, pulled the gun on me. I'm a kid. I was 16.
3: Glad.
1: That's what happened. What about you?
4: Nice.
3: You know what's so funny? I it wasn't awkward. You know, I actually got two of them, but they're not awkward. But, you know.
1: Prince was awkward.
3: I don't know if Prince was awkward.
1: Prince was awkward.
3: Just caught us he caught us all off guard because this was years, years, years ago when he was at the other, in the other building. And so it was like early in the morning, like 6 a.m. Because, of course, we do morning radio. And somebody said, yo, Prince is in the building. I'm like, Prince is in? Like, just randomly, Prince is in the building. So we put the station on automation. To go try to find Prince. And as soon as we opened the door to walk in the hallway, Prince was coming down the hallway. He had these two white women with him. And, you know, he was very polite. He came over. He said, what's up? And I just said, hey, I grew up Jehovah's Witness, too.
1: It was not even out of nowhere. Prince just said, hey, guys, how you doing? And Charlamagne goes, "Hey, I'm Jehovah's Witness too."
2: Hey,
1: I
2: didn't say I'm Jehovah's Witness.
1: Yes, he did. I said, "Hey," he raised his hand and everything. I'm Jehovah's Witness too.
3: I did not raise my goddamn hand. I said, I shook his hand. I said, "Hey, I grew up Jehovah's Witness too."
1: Awkward as this.
3: And he goes, "Oh, yo," he goes, "You know what?" He said, "Yo, we should talk about that sometime." And then, we asked for a picture.
1: Then you asked for a pic.
3: He said he didn't want to take a picture.
1: He said no.
3: And I'm like, cool. And when he was walking off, I took a picture of him from behind.
1: Snuck a pic.
3: And he was floating. Am I lying?
4: Where the picture?
3: Envy, you seen the picture.
4: Where is it?
2: Don't have it no more.
3: Huh. Now, this is where it gets crazy. I show all of them the picture. Mm. And we're all like, damn, it does look like he's floating. Seconds later, the picture in my phone just turned into a black square.
4: What?
3: I am not telling y'all. Envy is my witness. Angela Yee was there. It's true.
1: He snuck a picture. We went back in the studio. He go, look, we look.
3: And it was gone. At first, everybody was like, oh, it do look like he's floating. Then it just
1: disappeared.
3: It just turned into a black
1: box. Sound crazy because I never repeated. I was there, so
4: that's,
1: I know.
4: Now, that's wild.
3: The only other encounter I had that was awkward to me was actually a couple weeks ago when I was at the WNBA game. I went to go watch the Indiana Fever play the New York Liberty. Liberty. Salute to my girl, Raven Johnson. And Queen Latifah was there. Y'all know I got a lot of reverence for Queen Latifah and Sha Cam and what they built with Flavor Unit, right? Because I just love to see black men, black women building those type of institutions. And I saw Queen Latifah, you know, she was walking in the back and she saw me and she came over and she gave me a hug. She was like, how you doing? I said, I'm blessed, black, and highly favored. And, you know, it was like one of them things like we supposed to still be talking.
2: But you ain't know what to say.
3: I had a lot to say to her, and I was mad I didn't say it. You know
2: what I'm saying? Why couldn't you get it out?
1: You got stuck
4: she
1: on
4: has
1: stupid.
4: That effect. That happened to me, too. But I'm surprised that she did.
2: Yeah, you know.
3: I don't be wanting to bother people. You know what I'm saying? Yes. But in that moment, there was definitely room for more of a conversation.
4: Right.
3: And then she walked over to the candy store, and I started to follow over there and say something. But I was like, I'm not going to that candy store.
4: It's going
3: to
4: be like,
3: You know what I'm saying?
4: What is
3: exactly. Yeah. But salute to Queen Latifah.
1: Salute to Queen Latifah.
3: I love
2: it's crazy how everybody has kind of like a similar Queen Latifah story where like she like just takes your breath away.
1: She's the nicest person ever. So polite, so nice, so loving.
4: She smells good, yo.
2: I met her and she told me the thing. She was like, you don't need no picture, just live in the moment. She told me that same thing.
4: That's crazy.
2: Unless interact together like this. That's moment crazy. Is right now. You may not get it again.
1: Growing up in New York, you would see Queen Latifah all the time, and she just always so lovely.
4: Just outside, like just
1: you
4: doing her thing.
1: Yeah, she'd be out there. Yes. She'd be on her motorcycle. Yeah,
4: I love her.
1: Hello, who's this?
8: Yeah, this is Mac.
1: Mac, what's up? We're talking about a celebrity you had an awkward encounter with.
8: Yeah, my awkward occasion just actually happened over this past weekend. Mm. It actually happened at Justin's show. So me and my fiance, we went out for a night on the town, and we did the meet and greet with Jess. So we were the first couple to meet her. Yeah. And, you know, I'm kind of shy. So I really didn't know what to say to Jess. So I went in, you know, to get the hug for Jess. And she stepped on my shoes.
4: Yo. Yeah. Yo. But what I say it, that I stepped on your shoes?
8: Yeah, don't joke, Jess. You know, I'm just telling you, don't joke me. But, yeah.
4: What did I say? Because I didn't mean to. What did I say?
8: You said, excuse me.
4: Yes, I did.
1: You said, excuse me?
4: My bitch, I ain't even gonna step on your shoe.
3: That's not awkward. It just sounds like you're hurt.
2: You know what I'm saying? It can be awkward, though.
1: The big toe. That's
4: it was awkward to him, you know. I guess, you know, he was a little shy. He was nervous or whatever. And he was cool. He didn't know what to say, you know.
9: This message has been transcribed. One moment while I notify the caller.
2: Okay, all right.
1: Oh, he put us on that, on the whole thing. Nah, because you know, they're
3: recording the call.
1: Yeah. They got the whole option. They got the whole option that you can be like,
2: okay,
1: when they come back. What's up, Jay?
10: Quick.
4: Good morning.
1: Talk to us, Jig. You had an uncomfortable or awkward encounter with a celebrity?
10: Yeah, man. It's Jigga Dawn from Queensbridge. What's up, Vernon? Big Queen. And, you know, what's up? But, yo, check it out. So, I'm on my way to the crib, and it's like four black trucks parked in front of me, like double parked, like not moving, stopping traffic. So, I'm sitting on a horn, yelling out the window, get them out the effing way. Move the effing cars. Security come up to my car. Like, yo, chill out, man. We got a VIP client or whatever up here. Just chill out for a minute. I'm like, yo, ask that. I'm sitting on the horn still, wilding. So now we start moving again. Everybody looking at me as my car passes. And I see Diddy and Young Miami in the front.
4: Hey.
10: So I'm like, yo, I yell out to Puff. I'm like, yo, why they didn't just say it was you? They talking about it's a VIP client. They should have just said it was Brother Love. So he started laughing or whatever. He's like, yo, hop out, hop out. So I hop out the whip. Everybody's showing me love. I made a little video that went viral on the gram. So he like, yo, he cursing me out.
4: Damn.
10: This is New York, telling me get the F out the street. But you know what? It's all love. You know, he gave me this fake hug and a dap. You know what I'm saying? And it was love. You know what I mean?
1: Well, I thought he was gonna. I thought he invited you upstairs or something.
4: Like, upstairs.
10: So check it out, though. I came back though to get a one of those bottles signed, or the cognac that he had.
1: Mm-hmm.
10: So I come back now. He come back out because they were shooting a video for something. He comes back out and he not Sean no more. He was he wasn't Brother Love. He was Diddy. You know what I'm saying? So boy, stop. Look at me with the glasses on, all crazy. Look at his lips and shit, and he like, what you want? I'm like, I just want this bottle sign, bro.
3: Nah, you came back. You wanted more than that.
4: Yeah.
3: Okay?
10: Yo, Charlamagne, stop playing with me, man.
3: All I'm saying is, I think this story ended with a freak off, but you don't want to say nothing.
1: With a little baby oil.
10: Check it out. We going to get there, though. It's the whole
3: thing. Oh, whoa. Okay.
10: Yo, check it out, yo.
4: Come on, hurry up, yo.
10: Pause. All right, yo, so, Bond, I get the bottle. He like, yo, give it to security. He signed the bottle or whatever. He bought it in his trailer. So now Fahim, security son, he come back out like, yo, Puff wants you to come to, he was having some party a night with Diddy or something that night.
1: Okay.
10: So he like, yo, Puff wants you to come to a night with Diddy tonight. And I'm like, hell no, I'm not doing that shit.
4: He's a bummer, bro.
1: 800-585-1051.
4: He took too long to tell that story
1: right.
4: To not go.
3: Exactly.
1: We're asking,
3: what's
1: your crazy
3: encounter? Sound lame if they don't end in a freak call.
4: Yeah. What you talking about?
1: Call us up right now. We're talking about your craziest encounter with a celebrity. 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
26: Good morning, I'm Anna Rivera. Just 2 weeks into the school year, an investigation is underway in Cumberland County after a school bus mechanic raised concerns about safety. Last week, Robert Tilburg became emotional, telling the school board he's responsible for maintaining 38 buses with little support. Days later, the district started an independent review. It showed 5 bus mechanic positions are vacant, so each mechanic is responsible for about 32 buses. In a statement, Superintendent Dr. Eric Bracey said, quote, "We want our families and employees to know that CCS is listening and taking responsible action." The district says it is committed to transparency and will share updates when they are available. New this morning, the Pentagon's official watchdog group released a special report about the war in Iran. It says Iranian strikes have damaged and destroyed hundreds of buildings and structures at U.S. bases across the Middle East. The cost of the damage estimated at $184 million. The inspector general also acknowledged the depletion of key U.S. weapon stockpiles. And turning now to your Emmys recap, Widow's Bay breaking records with 14 wins last night, including Best Comedy Series. Meanwhile, The Pitt won Best Drama. Jean Smart won Outstanding Lead Actress in a Comedy Series for a fifth year in a row for Hacks. And some other memorable moments, Michael J. Fox received the Bob Hope Humanitarian Award, and Sally Field honored her friend, Dolly Parton.

0: The real one, I don't know what the real one's saying for. I never thought about it.
1: Stop talking to him.
0: Thank you.
1: Do your tease.
0: Yeah, we do got the latest with Lauren coming up. We're going to get into Lil Durk. Durk sent a message to the kids. He's breaking his silence since being found not guilty in that murder for hire trial. So we're going to get into it.
2: And BJ stands for Beverly Jean. No, that's one the founder's can. Daughter.
0: My point is that when people hear BJ's and you say you're grocery shopping, no.
2: That's why I said pause. I'm said done. Grocery shopping.
0: I should stop talking to you like Charlamagne said.
1: You know why what? Do you got to say pause if you know what it means? Mm-hmm. Okay, you need to talk to your therapist about that, King. All right?
2: You the problem. He is the problem. Well, let's get to the latest.
3: Lauren becoming a straight fact.
4: Maybe.
2: She gets them from somebody that knows somebody. She gets the details.
0: I'm the homegirl that knows a little bit about everything and everybody.
1: She be having the latest on this.
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1: Sometimes you have facts, sometimes you have details, sometimes you have a little bit of everything.
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7: Talk to me.
0: What?
3: He's an idiot. Go ahead.
0: All right. So Durk. So he's he posted following him beating the murder for hire charges in L.A. And the beginning of the video, it's just a mashup of different like news reports. So we won't play that. But I'll tell you guys at the beginning of the video, he is addressing the fact that not addressing, but there's text that is addressing people saying, why are people screaming free Durk? Like, what does that do for the community? We're glorifying the wrong things. Like that conversation has been happening. So Durk says in the caption to the youth, I need y'all to hear me. There were times in my life when I felt lost and couldn't see beyond what was right in front of me. I know how deeply your environment and surroundings can influence the way you think, the choices you make, and what you believe is possible for your life. But they don't have to determine who you become. Growth is real, and it's never too late to choose a different direction. My responsibility is to use my voice and my platform to build, motivate, and create more opportunities for the next generation. The work didn't start today, and it won't stop here. Choose your future, choose your family, choose growth. I'm standing with y'all, and we're moving forward with purpose. So,
3: dope.
0: Yes. Mm-hmm. Now, Drake, speaking of people, you know, sending out messages.
2: Drake
0: tonight at 9 o'clock is going to be releasing Fear of Missing Out. He says it's a not so short film. It'll be live on YouTube, Spotify, and Apple. It's self-funded And he says that it's a story about making the absolute most of all in one summer. Now, the important thing I thought that was in this mention, he talks about the fact that people keep saying the hip hop genre is dead. And remember they were saying like, oh, Drake is the person that's like saving it at some points, right? So he says they keep saying our genre is dying. Videos don't matter. Nobody is watching. Nobody is listening. I still care as much as I did on the set of Best I Ever Had. So be kind and rewind. So this video, I guess, is supposed to give the feeling and make us care about the videos again. And we'll see what happens. People thought Fear of Missing Out was a whole album, though. And they don't even really know exactly what this is going to be.
2: So we don't know if it's new music or nothing.
0: No.
2: We have no idea.
0: Okay. Fans believe that there will be new music in here and maybe another project will roll out after that. But no, we don't know for sure.
2: Okay.
0: Now, in other announcements, Dave Chappelle has announced a fall 2026 arena tour.
3: Crazy.
2: Yes. Arena tour, wow.
0: Yes. So he's announced a series of arena shows around the U.S. and Canada this fall. So he'll be headlining, and he'll also be headlining the opening night of the New York Comedy Festival. Jess, I know you'll be there as well, too.
1: When is your night, Jess?
3: November 13th and 14th.
1: Oh, good.
3: Two
1: okay.
0: Yes.
1: Dave is like the 6th or something.
0: Yeah,
1: I
0: he's
1: just
0: November
1: saw that.
0: 6th.
1: I didn't know if the dates were going to clash.
3: Mm-mm. He kicked
0: it
3: off.
0: No, he can go to all.
1: That's all I'm worried about. I was just talking about my calendar.
0: Yeah, not
1: I want to be the both of them.
0: That was such an unk thing. Like, I need to figure out my calendar.
1: Like,
0: you write your calendar
1: like,
0: down.
1: Now, November 6th, I said, I know Jess doing the comedy festival.
3: Yeah.
1: What day Jess doing it now?
3: The 13th and the 14th.
1: All right, we good. Because Dave is the 6th.
0: Yes, yes. No,
1: yeah.
0: He is, that's right. Dave Chappelle's his New York date is on November 6th.
2: And then where's it gonna be at?
1: The Garden.
3: Mm-hmm.
1: Yeah,
3: Dave Chappelle was gonna be at the damn Garden.
0: Yeah. I thought it was all. Oh no,
3: no.
0: So it was different
3: places all over the city. Okay. You got some comedians doing theater, some comedians don't. Well, I think Dave the only comedian doing the Garden, and then you got Hard Rock. Oh yeah.
0: Okay. Yes.
3: Yeah. That's where I'll be. Yeah.
0: And then the tour kicks off Tuesday, October 20th in Nashville, Tennessee. And he comes, and it ends in New York Friday, November 6th. With the show we just talked about. So yes, and I know we gotta wrap up, but real quickly, I wanted to get this in today. Teyana Taylor, she posted about making her directorial debut. Now this is huge for Teyana. We know that she's had like such an amazing year, Oscar run, all of the things, but now behind the camera, and we've known her to do this, but she says that this one is really special to her. So she has her film Get Light, and involved in this film, we have Leslie Odom Jr., we have Storm Reid, Woody McClain, Tylil, Asante Black. I'm only naming some names, there's still some more, but she says, Father God, in the name of Jesus, I thank you. You keep showing out for me. She spent so much of her life telling stories through music, movement, fashion, performance, and visuals, but this is a whole new language for her. This is her directorial debut, her first feature film, and it's a love letter to New York, to her dance family, and to the community and the culture that raised her.
2: Congratulations, T.T.
1: Dropping the Clues Bonds for Spike T.
0: It'll be in theaters 2027. So
2: Congratulations to Teyana Taylor.
0: Yes.
2: All right.
0: So that is the latest, guys. And Top Dog Law is built for tough cases. 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
2: Changed it up a little bit, huh?
0: Yeah.
2: Okay. It's the Breakfast Club. Good morning. The Mix is up next.
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Let's get the party started. 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Like, wait, babe, let me ask your pardon. This ain't Gucci, this is Prada, darling. If you want something, you can ask.

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1: Donkey of the Day for Tuesday, September 15th, and I just realized Wolverine came out on goddamn PlayStation. I need to go get that. Donkey of the Day for Tuesday, September 15th, goes to Senia Johnson. She is the substitute teacher who allegedly, even though there is video, encouraged her own son to hit and kick a four-year-old student who is the child of Heather and Richard Harris. Dropping the clues bombs for Heather and Richard Harris. Salute to Heather and Richard. I hope you get everything. You are suing the Arca Montessori Academy of Rissinger Daycare 4, okay, because Senia was allegedly running a baby fight club situation in the classroom. Let's go to Fox 4 Dallas for the report, please.
10: He's into sports now. Anything sports, basketball, soccer, football.
11: You can see how the parents of a four-year-old boy light up describing their son, their youngest of two children. But there's a disturbing moment Heather and Richard Harris say they're trying to make sense of. During a surprise visit to Arca Montessori Academy of Risinger Daycare in Fort Worth this past April 27th.
10: I knew from his cry and the look on his face that something had happened. And from that point on, I said, I need to see the cameras.
11: Their attorney shared this video, saying it shows an adult woman they describe as a former employee allegedly instigating a fight. Their family attorney filed this lawsuit alleging the teacher encouraged her own son to continue attacking their four-year-old, then shook him before physically causing him to fall.
12: This place looked like a child fight club. It felt like one. This kid was thrown around like a human rag doll by somebody that was supposed to protect him.
13: I just seen a video. Crazy, disgusting.
1: Mm-hmm. Baby fight club. This is why I believe in light levels of violence. Okay, mm-hmm. We will get back to that. But I know the first rule of fight club is you don't talk about fight club. But the first rule of daycare should be you don't have a fight club. Okay, these are four-year-olds. All right, these are four-year-olds we talking about. They still need help opening their Capri Sun. All right, probably got Paw Patrol underwear on. And y'all got them in there squaring up like this some type of Montessori Mortal Kombat. Do we not realize that adults teach children how to become adults long before children understand they're being taught? Okay, we complain about these kids, but who are they learning from? In the words of T.K. Kirkland, who raised you? Okay, who did they watch? All right, we complain about young people being violent, all right, while adults are sometimes the ones teaching them what violence means. These kids are 4 years old. And not only did you have them about to fight, the way you was manhandling somebody else's child. Mm-mm-mm. Now I think this woman, Senia Johnson, okay, she needs her ass beat, but I don't want to encourage violence, okay? But I would like to say, if you are teaching kids, okay, if somebody puts their hands on you, you put your hands on them, you better be careful with those kind of rules, okay? Because imagine being the parent watching the video of a grown adult allegedly putting their hands on their four-year-old. Now I want violence, okay? Because the civilized adult in me is saying, call the police, file a lawsuit. I think Richard and Heather did exactly what they were supposed to do. They did everything the right way. But me? Oh, I would have to call my therapist, okay, spiritual leaders, because the human in me would want to see hands put on this woman, okay? And I'm not telling anybody to go beat her up. No, I'm not saying that. I'm just saying as a parent, I understand the feeling, okay? That's our babies. That's our souls outside of our body. Them ain't even my kids, and I'm watching that video, right, and I want to see some violence happen, okay? I'm not going, you know, I want to see, you know what?
14: No.
1: Shut up. All I'm saying is, okay, they want me as a parent to show the restraint that the adult in the classroom allegedly wasn't showing? Mm-hmm. No, I'm going to give her the same respect she gave them kids. Okay? Mm-hmm. You know what? I don't even want to talk about this no more. Please give Senia Johnson and all the grown-ass adults from the Arca Montessori Academy of Rissinger Daycare the biggest hee-haw. Okay? I'm just saying, I understand the feeling.
14: Yeah.
1: You cannot watch that video and not want to slap the hell out somebody.
14: Yeah, I still refuse to watch it. I can't.
2: I know stuff like that gets me in an uproar.
1: You see what I'm saying?
2: Yeah, I can't even watch it.
1: Yo, I got a four-year-old at the house right now that's about to be five in a couple
2: exactly.
1: weeks.
2: Exactly.
1: What are we talking about?
13: Me too. And you always talk about the jail math sometimes.
2: Ooh, yeah.
13: Gotta sit down.
1: But that's what I mean when I say light levels of violence, okay? You just gotta
13: understand. I ain't say life. You don't just...
1: Boy, I ain't say life either. I said light, like your dumb light-skinned ass. God, I don't want to talk to you no more. Lori, how are you this morning?
8: You make him so mad.
1: I'm good. He do it on purpose.
13: I do.
1: I know he do it on purpose.
14: You get mad like how people, parents get mad at them.
1: You know what I'm saying? Because he's smarter
13: I want to raise his blood pressure every once in a while.
1: He's clearly brighter than that. Look at his skin complexion.
14: He took all his pills.
13: Just raise his blood pressure just a little bit.
1: I'm about to take my pills now.
14: About to take your statin?
1: Right. Statin is at 6 p.m. And that's for cholesterol.
14: Yeah, but doesn't
13: you gotta raise his blood pressure every once in a while.
1: Anyway.
14: Okay.
13: Anyway, thank you for that donkey today, sir.
1: Yes, indeed.
13: All right, Charlamagne, thank you for that donkey today.
1: Yes, indeed.
13: All right, when we come back, we got the positive note and more, so don't move. It's the Breakfast Club. Good morning.

0: Morning, everybody. It's DJ Envy, Jess Hilarious, Charlamagne Tha God. We are The Breakfast Club. Salute to D1 for joining us this morning.
1: Salute to the good brother D1, man. Make sure you go check out D1's podcast, The Shift, and make sure you check for his new album. He's got a new album coming out called The Shift as well, right?
0: Yes, The Shift as well.
1: Yeah, it
0: was a great conversation. If you didn't get a chance to check it out, pull it up on Netflix.
2: People are already engaging in the combo, so make sure you guys go and take a listen.
0: That's right. So salute to D1. And when we come back, we got the positive note.
1: Oh, I want to tell y'all too, man. My 6th annual Mental Wealth Expo is happening on October 10th at the Joelle and Diane Bloom Wellness and Event Center in Newark, New Jersey. And I want y'all to know that we just added Miss Ayanla Von Zant. Ayanla Von Zant will be joining us for the Mental Wealth Expo this year. So go to mentalwealthexpo.com and RSVP to be there. You know, it is a completely free event. 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So, you know, you got Ayanla Von Zant going to be there, the good brother Dr. J. Barnett, Dr. Rita Walker, Elliot Connie, Michelle Williams, you know, she's joining us this year. You know, Michelle has been supporting since the beginning, but she's been on Broadway the last couple of years, but she'll be back with us this year. Debbie Brown is curating the whole event. I mean, it's a lot of great things that we got going on. But once again, it's a free event. 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And we will see you on 10/10 World Mental Health Day at the Joelle and Diane Bloom Wellness and Event Center in Newark, New Jersey.
2: I want to invite people to something.
0: That's right. When we come back, it's the positive note. It's The Breakfast Club. Good

0: Morning, everybody. It's DJ NV, Just Hilarious, Charlamagne Tha God. We are The Breakfast Club. It's time to get up out of here.
1: Listen, the positive
2: Hold
1: note.
2: Hold up, goddammit. Hold up, y'all. I got shows September 25th, Atlantic City, Baltimore. It was a blast, but I'm coming right up the road. Atlantic City, September 25th. That's Friday. That's in 2 weeks. Y'all got tickets. I mean, y'all got 2 weeks to get y'all tickets. JustHilariousOfficial.com. I will be doing meet and greet. Y'all can meet me at Harris Casino, y'all. So get your tickets. Showtime is at 8 p.m. That's it.
1: What's the website?
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1: Oh, okay.
2: Do the positive note. It's done. Nope.
3: I need to
1: What's wrong with saying it again? If I ain't hear it, other people ain't hear it either.
0: You never hear nothing.
3: Sometimes you be looking right at me and don't hear
2: nothing.
3: But September 19th, I have something to invite people to.
1: Don't nobody care.
3: Yeah, people care. Okay. Trust me, this is a big one.
0: You gonna tell them?
3: Yes. So on September 19th in Vegas, for those who will be out there for the iHeart
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1: Sierra doing the latest?
3: Sierra is doing Love Lately with Lauren LaRosa. This is an audio series. It's about love, relationships, dating. It's a mini series. We got 8 episodes. Me and Dr. Contessa from Married to Medicine, but we're kicking it off. Yeah. Shut up. We're kicking it off with Sierra in Vegas. So come out. It's free to get your tickets. You can get your tickets at iHeartRadio.com, and it is free to get your tickets. So join us. Sierra will be there. Y'all know she just announced her new baby number 5. So we'll be talking about all that as well, too.
1: Lead with Dr. Contessa and Sierra next time.
3: Why? Because it's Love Lately with Lauren LaRosa. You know, Dr. Contessa is my co-host, my assist with the medical degree, and Sierra is our guest that day.
1: You get one little relationship. You got one healthy relationship finally for a few months, and now all of a sudden you're a relationship guru.
3: No, I'm not no guru.
1: This is so crazy.
3: I bring on the experts to have the conversation. Okay, Sierra is married, that's 5 right. children. Dr. Contessa is an actual doctor, OBGYN, so we're going to be talking about sexual health, prevention, and all the things.
1: You're married too, right?
3: Yeah, she's married as well. Married with children, with a ton of kids, and just in a good space. So we're going to be talking about all the things.
0: A jerk.
3: Shut up, Charlamagne.
0: Positive note, man. Positivity.
3: Shut
0: Leave
3: up.
0: It positive.
3: He can't. He don't know how. What? He choking that tongue.
1: The positive note is simply this, okay? You become magnetic when you believe in your potential more than your doubts. Choose presence over distraction. 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And you celebrate progress even when it's quiet. Remember, you're not behind. You're in becoming. Have a great day.
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17: 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Roy Cooper will stand up to Trump and his Republican allies and put North Carolina families first. 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
20: 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Meanwhile, Republicans in Washington are focused on supporting Trump's tariffs and his war, which have pushed prices even higher. North Carolina families are paying more, so Washington, D.C. should be focused on bringing costs down. Roy Cooper will stand up to Trump and his Republican allies and put North Carolina families first. Early voting is October 15th through the 31st, and Election Day is Tuesday, November 3rd. Make a plan to vote for Roy Cooper.
0: 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I'm running for Senate, and I approve this message.
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15: Costs keep rising with no end in sight. 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He will restore the Affordable Care Act tax credits so that families don't have to keep facing steep insurance premium hikes. Meanwhile, Republicans in Washington are focused on supporting Trump's tariffs and his war, which have pushed prices even higher. North Carolina families are paying more, so Washington, D.C. should be focused on bringing costs down. Roy Cooper will stand up to Trump and his Republican allies and put North Carolina families first. Early voting is October 15th through the 31st, and Election Day is Tuesday, November 3rd. Make a plan to vote for Roy Cooper.
1: 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I'm running for Senate, and I approve this message.
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That's when I knew that your heart was scarring. 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
19: Costs keep rising with no end in sight. Groceries, gas, housing, utilities, you name it. 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He will restore the Affordable Care Act tax credits so that families don't have to keep facing steep insurance premium hikes. Meanwhile, Republicans in Washington are focused on supporting Trump's tariffs and his war, which have pushed prices even higher. North Carolina families are paying more, so Washington, D.C. should be focused on bringing costs down. Roy Cooper will stand up to Trump and his Republican allies and put North Carolina families first. Early voting is October 15th through the 31st, and Election Day is Tuesday, November 3rd. Make a plan to vote for Roy Cooper.
20: I'm Roy Cooper. I'm running for Senate, and I approve this message.
19: Paid for by Cooper for North Carolina.
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17: Costs keep rising with no end in sight. 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Roy Cooper will fight to lower costs, especially the cost of health care. He will protect Medicaid and support lower prescription drug prices. He will restore the Affordable Care Act tax credits so that families don't have to keep facing steep insurance premium hikes. Meanwhile, Republicans in Washington are focused on supporting Trump's tariffs and his war, which have pushed prices even higher.

0: Carolina families are paying more. So Washington, D.C. should be focused on bringing costs down. Roy Cooper will stand up to Trump and his Republican allies and put North Carolina families first. Early voting is October 15th through the 31st, and Election Day is Tuesday, November 3rd. Make a plan to vote for Roy Cooper.
1: I'm Roy Cooper. I'm running for Senate, and I approve this message.
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0: 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Foxy 99. Give it to them. The Big Stick.

0: us a message on our Instagram at Foxy99NC. We got a song request, go ahead and send it. And if you want to get somebody their flowers, recognize somebody, you know what I'm saying? Because they work hard, they earned it, and they deserve it. You never got to do it. There's a lot going on today, baby. Let me rephrase. I have two family four packs for Aperchill. So in a few, these phone lines gonna open up. And also, if you haven't heard just yet, there's a family free event going down. The ultimate pregame before J. Cole's Fall Off concert. It's the 2 Cents Homecoming Flowers for Legends going down Wednesday next week, September 23rd at Segra Stadium from 2 p.m. to 6 p.m. with food trucks, art exhibits, even hip hop and yoga with Daphne Fuller of Therapeutic. I can't say that word properly. We try one more time. Therapeutic Solutions. I think that was right. 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Powered by Super Beauty and us. Know what I'm saying? Hey. And also, there's going to be a DJ battle. I'm going to tell you more about it. Don't move. Stay close. It's a Poppin' Radio with DJ Problem. 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It's Foxy 99. I'm going to try one more time. Therapeutic Solutions. I think that was it.
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It's that time where I need you to check in with me. Let me know who's celebrating a birthday. Hit my line, 910-323-9936. If you are too shy to call, it's all right. You just drop

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You know, I want to take this time to redeem myself. It was Therapeutic Solutions. Hey, right about now, them phone lines are wide open. I'm looking for caller number 9. Apple Chill is celebrating 20 years in carry on Saturday, September 26th, and we have a family 4-pack of tickets to give away. Well, let me rephrase that. I'm messing this all up. One wave of tickets is going to consist of 4. That's why it's called the family 4-pack. And right now, I'm looking for caller number 9. 910-323-9936. Again, that phone number for you to dial in is 910-323-9936. Be caller number 9. You can take the whole family or some friends to Apple Chill 20th anniversary celebration. Claim what you need. Here's Tim's. It's the Biz Stick. It's Foxy 99. Okay.

0: 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What city you calling from?
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0: Jalecia from Fayetteville. I need you to make some noise. You calling number nine? God dang. You about to bust my headphones.
1: Sorry.
0: Nah, you good. You good. Hey, check it out. You and three of us going to go to Apple Chill, the 20th anniversary. Trina, Diamond, Big Letts, and many much more celebrities. How we feeling?
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0: That's what it is. So hang tight. Don't move. Don't hang up. 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And number one for hip-hop and R&B.
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